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0: Pendiente a la palabra clave a las 8 y 10 de la mañana, 12, 2 y 5 de la tarde. 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
3: I'm Beth Carroll. The Peace and Justice Institute will celebrate the United Nations International Day of Peace at Peace in the Park on September 19th. Rachel Allen is the executive director of the Peace and Justice Institute. Rachel, since we will be talking about peace, I want you to start with peace within oneself. Tell us about meditating.
4: It's a little bit intimidating because I don't think sitting in silence is necessarily the pathway for everyone. And so There's all different ways to meditate. Like my mother does a lot of collage. And so she sits and just cuts out images from magazines. But That is a meditation. And some people knit. And I remember my father being a golfer and a fisherman and recognizing that for many people, that time outside, I mean, imagine just sitting on a boat and putting your bait on the hook and just throwing it out in the water and sitting and waiting.
3: I mean, that makes perfect sense to me because you know what? Now that I think about it, if I'm by a lake, an ocean, I just stare at the water and I have no idea how much time has passed. I never thought about that as meditation.
4: Natural state of regulating and calming and meditating. And I always think about these people who love to rise early and have the first tee time, and then they just walk those 9 holes or 18 holes of golf. And just that walking in nature. I mean, think about golf. You hit the ball and then you walk. I mean, there's not that many ball hits, 3 or 4 per green. But the rest of the time, it's just being outdoors, hearing the birds, feeling the wind. And so nature and water, these are all restorative. And I think as we expand our sense of mindfulness and calm, we need to include these things. And, an art practice or a yoga or ballet, things that will center us and strengthen us. And for me, a lot of times it's my morning reading that I read people like Gandhi or some of the great spiritual teachers because I'm reminded of how I want to be in the world that day. And that's why that morning time is so important to me. It sets the intention and the tone of who I aspire to be. And because as a human, my gosh, it's not that easy.
3: Yeah.
4: But so that's why we have that daily peace practice. And then Peace Day in the park is really just a culmination and a recognition that many of us in this community are growing our own capacity for inner peace, which increases our capacity for peace between us and among us. And that's when we build the culture of peace. And so whereas 18 years ago, when we started this conversation at Valencia College, there were colleagues laughing at me and at us, the small group of faculty and staff who started this project. They were laughing like, you're going to build peace. But what I've been saying and feeling and thinking recently is we're not laughing anymore. I think as we look at the natural disasters in the world, the flooding, the fires, the melting of glaciers, the environmental catastrophe and trauma, as we look at the struggles we're having between us, to welcome all voices, to be open to each other's political differences, to our religious differences, as we are struggling. And then even as we as a country have started wars or are aligning with countries in war, I don't think we're laughing anymore. I think we're recognizing that with the major changes we face in the 21st century, it will be critical that we as humans build our inner capacity for peace and positive relationship, and then our communal capacity to build that in our towns, in our region, in our homes. So this is what we're doing.

0: or to be able to calm our minds. But, our minds are made to work and to think and to operate, but we definitely want to be able to notice what's going on in our minds. Notice if we're having a lot of negative thoughts or if we're having a lot of judgment of others. And it's information. And then we can turn to wonder. These are some of our practices. I wonder why I feel so kind of negative today or critical of my family or my partner or my colleagues. Because what I've learned is that negativity, that critical voice, is usually something about myself that I need to face. I can certainly focus on my children or my partner or my colleagues, but really, what is it inside of me that's in a state of unrest? And what could I be doing differently to settle myself, to take the risk that I need to take in a relationship or at work so that I am feeling full, feeling settled, and feeling good about myself? So, yes, the peace work begins within the individual. We grow our own capacity for peace. And then what's amazing is that when we're in community spaces, we're in meetings with our colleagues, we are able to contribute and be agents of change in a way that will surprise ourselves.
1: It sounds like there's a little bit of even brainstorming in what you're describing. Brainstorming within, we feel powerless a lot of times. Powerlessness leads to desperation, leads to us lashing out. So finding the inner peace of this is what I can do would allow you to brainstorm with the community and what we can all do together.
0: Absolutely, because we are indeed not powerless. Each one of us is very powerful. So I think that reflective practice, what you're talking about, brainstorming with ourselves, brainstorming with each other, we call that a reflective practice where we look in and I might say, today in my day, where can I effect positive change? Who are the people that I'm going to be with? What can I bring to those people? What can I do for myself, for my own well-being, in terms of my bodily health, in terms of my emotional health, and in terms of my aspirations for how I'm going to contribute to the world? So yes, if we settle each day in that reflective practice, we call it a daily peace practice, we can notice what's going on inside of us. We can brainstorm or reflect on how do I want to be today? Who do I want to be today? What do I want to contribute? What's important to me? And then we're settled and ready to start our day. And what it's done for me is to make me feel that I have more personal agency, more power to affect positive change. And then it kind of gives me a day, the next morning I can look back and go, well, hey, how did yesterday go? And I can then start that gratitude list. Well, gosh, I had a really positive meeting. I had a positive interaction. Things are going well with my children. And it starts to grow this reflective practice and a gratitude practice. And as we become more positive, as our energy becomes more positive, we will notice that we're impacting positive change in our lives and the lives of the people around us. And this is what we need to do to build a culture of peace.
1: This sounds wonderful, but for anyone listening who thinks, well, yeah, but what's the practical outcome? PJI is working with communities that have found that practical outcome, haven't they?
0: Oh my goodness. When an organization decides to do this work together, let's say, for example, a school, and we've been working for 3 years now in a middle school in Seminole County. It's a historically high poverty school, Title I, very diverse population of students and families, with a principal who said, let's practice these principles. Let's listen deeply to the teachers, to the staff, to the students. Let's turn to wonder. Let's teach kids to speak their truth and we'll hear them. So, what's happened over a 3-year period is they've nurtured this culture, a culture of collaboration, inclusion, welcoming, and belonging. And then what's happened in the data? You'd be surprised because one might think, really?

0: if we just focus on relationship, making sure people feel a sense of belonging, they feel cared about, they're heard, that would make a difference. Well, guess what? The attendance at this school is actually up. It's increased. Whereas, schools around the district's attendance is still an issue since COVID. Behavior has improved. Aggressive acts have dropped and behavior referrals have dropped. So improved behavior. And then the golden nugget is academic achievement. This school in the spring during testing saw increases in all 9 academic areas that were assessed. All 9 areas saw increases in the academic achievement of the students at this school. This was the only middle school in the entire district of Seminole County that saw increase in all 9 areas. And the school went from when we started a D grade, and this year they celebrated with a B grade, aspiring to get that A in the year ahead. So it's remarkable. But this is what happens when we create cultures where all people feel included, feel a sense of belonging, and have that capacity to thrive. Because I want to be clear, this isn't, woo-woo. This isn't, feel-good science. This is based on the latest neuroscience. Because what we've learned about humans, I mean, we've had Maslow's hierarchy of needs in place a long time. Many of us have studied that, right?
1: Right. So
0: knowing that that sense of belonging is critical to get to human self-actualization. But what the brain science teaches us is that really to get to that neofrontal cortex where we do that higher level thinking, planning, able to look at data and sequencing and conflict transformation, that all happens in this newest part of our brain, the frontal cortex. But in order to get to the frontal cortex, we have to go through that middle brain. And that's the place that asks the question, are we safe here? Am I welcome here? Do these teachers care about me? And do I belong in this classroom or even among the teachers? Am I a teacher who's respected here? Are my thoughts and ideas and my curriculum, are they welcome? So when people get a yes to that question, you belong, you're welcome, we respect you, we value you, they're able to do their best work and get to that frontal cortex and then achieve academically and professionally. So this is all science-based, trauma-informed resilience practices that we're teaching not only in the schools, but in our criminal justice, in our public safety, in our public health, all sectors of the community.
1: And entire communities, right? You've worked with entire communities.
0: Wow, we've worked 5 years in the city of Sanford, right, to integrate these principles of respect and community building, which allowed us to do the work of really looking at the history of Goldsboro and bringing the community together, culminating in this beautiful memorial quilt where we acknowledged the mayor of Sanford, Art Woodruff, was able to look back at the history, locate his own family in some of the tragedy and trauma of the history of Sanford and Goldsboro, and make that public apology and work to reconcile the history by facing the truth. I mean, this is what can happen in communities where we work together, integrate these principles for how we treat each other, and build a culture of peace.
1: Let me ask you this. When somebody creates that culture of peace and has that internal sense of peace, does it make you more resilient to the naysayers and to the external actors that really don't want that to happen?
0: I think so. It absolutely does. And what it does is it makes us look out for the examples of where the naysayers can change. And in fact, it grows our capacity to allow the naysayers to change. Over the years of doing this work, I've had people come up to me from various, from police captains to professors to say, Rachel, when you suggested that we were going to do this certain thing, usually some kind of community dialogue with people who totally disagree and situations where they just don't want to talk about something historically. And we've suggested at PJI, we're going to come to the table and we're going to host dialogue and we're going to do this. I've had people say to me, I did not believe this could be done. In fact, I was completely against it. But I have participated in this dialogue. I have witnessed the naysayers come to the table, and I see it and I get it. And now I'm a complete advocate and supporter. So we've seen it happen in our community, but I want you to know we have an upcoming event that I want people to attend. And it's kind of a more even extreme view of what happens when we have this stance of being a peace builder and when we're practicing, because we're going to screen a film by an Emmy Award-winning artist named Dia Khan, a filmmaker. She's of Pakistani Norwegian descent. And she came to America after the rally, the white supremacist rally in Charlottesville, to interview these white supremacist leaders who, in fact, had called for her death and had spoken out against her in very violent ways. So she makes a decision to come to the United States and interview these people and find out why they hate her and why they hate people like her. And I want you to come and see this film because I want you to watch what happens when a woman who is someone who's had death threats and is called, forgive my language, I hope it's okay, you can bleep me out, but they call her shit-skinned. That's how they label her people. That she sits down with these white supremacists, the leader of the Florida Klan, the Grand Dragon of the Florida Klan, the leader of the largest white supremacist, white nationalist group in the country, and she asks them those open, honest questions. How did you come to hate me? Why do you feel this way? How did you become the leader of the largest white supremacist group? Why did you have a copy of Mein Kampf, Hitler, what Hitler had read that led his work? Why did you have that book on your bedside when you were 16 years old? What was going on in your life? And you watch in this documentary film, these men, I would say, melt in front of her and open themselves up to her, to the point where they call her friend, they look to her for support, and they both leave the movements that they were in fact leading. So can we make a difference when we stand in the stance of a peace builder, when we practice these practices and we bring this goodness and this light to others? Absolutely. This is
1: How do
0: not.
1: people find out about, I'm sorry, when do people attend the movie, and how do we find out about that?
0: The movie is advertised on our website on the events page. It's going to be Friday morning, October 9th at the Enzion Theater. Doors open at 10:30 and the screening, and then Dia Khan is going to zoom in from Norway for a live meeting and conversation with her following the film, so we can ask her questions and we can find out, how she developed this quality of herself and this process of creating this film. So that's October 9th at the Enzion Theater in Maitland, Florida.
1: Okay, very good. Thank you for making that available. I'm sure people do want to talk to each other after they experience something like that. What is the web address? Peaceandjustice.org.
0: Go to peacejusticeinstitute.org and you can go to the events link, and all of the events that we offer at the Peace and Justice Institute are there for you to register online.
1: Now, all of this discussion is so we better understand the meaning of peace and maybe even justice in that, because we want to talk about Peace Day in the Park, Saturday, September 19th, from 9 a.m. to 12:30 p.m. in Central Park and Winter Park. You've mentioned earlier, you've been doing this for 18 years.
0: It,
1: How and why did you start?
0: well, you know, we realize that if we're going to develop a culture of peace, we need an awareness that people are becoming peace builders. We're teaching peace. And so I think what better way to do that than the annual celebration of the International Day of Peace? This is a United Nations mandated day every year annually on September 21st is the International Day of Peace. We are celebrating Peace Day this year on Saturday, September 19th, downtown in Winter Park. So the goal is to raise awareness that we humans can, in fact, live in a culture of peace. We can develop this capacity among us. And just to be clear, this is not to say that we humans are never going to have conflict and that we're never going to disagree or everything's just going to be, you know, kind of this phony, peaceful world. It will not be like that. Humans inherently have conflict, but in a culture of peace, we strengthen our capacity to navigate conflict skillfully. And as we say at PJI, to look at conflict as an opportunity for growth and transformation. So at Peace Day, it's a fun festival day, just to celebrate the culture of peace and the work that we're doing in Central Florida to grow peace among us.
1: And there is a full day of events in that time. You want to go over some of them?
0: It's an incredible day. So we have a stage program with performers from so many exciting groups. The Winter Park Jazz Band is going to be there. Holy Cross Lutheran Academy, their choir will be singing. Central Florida Community Arts Upbeat Group is dancing. The Orlando Gay Chorus, the Mexican Danza Troupe, the Boys and Girls Club, and a Tai Chi performing team. So it's really a fun day, culminating with an incredible performer named Chevalier Lovett. He is a native of Winter Park. He is a trained musician with an extraordinary resume, and he's going to be performing with his pianist, Anthony Ransom, leading us right up to the Human Peace Sign, which will happen at noon. So if you want to get in the iconic picture of the Human Peace Sign, make sure you're there at noon.
1: A full day, and I have to have to drill down into a couple things that I know are going down. I've been wondering, what is a human library?
0: Well, okay, not only do we have the stage show, this year is so exciting because I feel like Peace Day's doubled in size this year. We're going to have a tent that also has storytelling for children. So if you have children and you're with a family, you know, I know those kids are up early. So starting at 9 o'clock, they're going to be reading stories and doing children's yoga under one big tent. And under that tent, they're also going to have storytelling for grown-ups and drumming. But they're going to have a human library. So a human library is when you get to kind of like go to the library and check out a human. Instead of a book, it's a human. And you get to sit and hear their story and ask them questions. So they have a group of very interesting humans coming to open their lives, to open the book of their lives, to tell their stories. So come and check out a human at the human library. But also, in addition to this fun performance tent, there are going to be art activities for children and bounce house and games and jump roping. But as we also work to do at PJI, we work to create that resilience within us. So there is the resilience zone, which reminds us of the prescription for well-being, you know. So part of that includes movement and that self-care. So there's going to be yoga. There's going to be Tai Chi. There's going to be Qigong. And so different practice. So if you want to do the yoga and the movement, come in your, you know, come in your yoga clothes, come in your workout clothes. It's a casual day. But be prepared for fun, for movement, and for reminders in the resilience zone about healthy nutrition, sleep, mental health, healthy relationship, movement, nature, the things that we need in order to shore up our own personal resilience so we can be a part of community resilience.
1: Now, one thing you do every year is take a picture. Tell us about that. And I'm curious, do you ever like look over the pictures from over the years and kind of see how the clothes changed, or
0: Oh my gosh. Well, this human peace sign that we take, if you get our newsletter, which you can sign up for on our website, we have six, actually seven of the latest peace signs over the years, because we've been doing, I think, these human peace signs since about maybe 2011. And it's really fun. They started at Valencia College. We've done them at the Winter Park Library, now Winter Park downtown. But they do change, the themes change. This year we're going to be doing a really fun human peace sign with beautiful handmade paper flowers. So we try to do something creative every year. And because we're continuing the theme of art and integrating art, everybody's going to have the opportunity to make this beautiful paper flower and then bring it to the human peace sign. So the peace sign is going to have all this color and life and celebration. So yes, if you want to get in this picture, which will, so it's iconic and it will be part of our legacy for the years, make sure you're there just a little bit before noon, because that's when we'll start to gather in that large peace sign filled with humans, and we'll have a drone picture taken from above, and we'll have a photographer on the ground getting your picture from the ground level.
1: Once again, it's Peace Day in the Park, Saturday, September 19th from 9 a.m. until 12:30 p.m., taking place at Central Park in Winter Park. And I'm speaking to Rachel Allen from the Peace and Justice Institute. Tell us before we go once more about the work at the Peace and Justice Institute and how people listening can be a part of it in addition to participating in Peace Day.
0: At the Peace and Justice Institute, we're creating a world at peace where we all belong. And that includes all of us. So you can participate by joining our newsletter, which will give you information about workshops that are for all sectors of the community. So you can, parents and guardians, we're teaching classes on how to integrate the principles in your home with your children. We have workshops right now for all of the community that are called Stronger Together. So we understand what's happening to some members of our community who experience hate, hate speech, hate crimes, so that we can recognize this when it's happened and learn how to report and be, as they say at the Holocaust Center, great upstanders and supporting a peaceful community for everyone. You can come to our Summer Academy, our Peace Breakfast in November. There are year-long events for you to come, be a part of this community that is together building a culture where all people, all voices, all matter. So we look forward to seeing you on Saturday in Winter Park and at future events throughout the next year.
1: Rachel Allen is Executive Director of the Peace and Justice Institute. I'm Beth Perrell.
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3: 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Last week, Dallas was trading at 60% versus New York, meaning a $100 trade would pay out $162 with a victory. 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